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4: The president also said today, he couldn't care less. I guess it was Monday night. He couldn't care less whether Iran signs what he called a worthless agreement with the United States, declaring that Washington is better positioned with almost total control of the Strait of Hormuz, as he called on the Iranian people to rise up and fight. I'm reading from Breitbart. I think a lot of what I've been urging and calling for is playing out exactly as I anticipated. It's not because I'm Nostradamus, it's just because it's the way it is. The president said, I'm not trying to force Iran to the bargaining table, as ABC fake news reported. Trump wrote on Truth Social, I couldn't care less if they sign a worthless to them agreement. Trump said he preferred the current U.S. position. Pointing to what he described as almost total control of the strait. They're just playing out the inevitable, he wrote. When are the Iranian people going to rise up and fight? Now, that is something he was talking about earlier, and that's something that I'm trying to also address. They'll rise up and fight when they're armed, which is understandable. And if it's not us, please let the Israelis do it, or encourage them to do it. Same with Mossad. That is their intelligence wing, because they have a very good handle on what's going on in Iran. Very good handle. And if we're risk averse, we don't think it's a good idea, maybe they do. And you have to assume they want to eliminate this regime as much as we do, maybe even more, I think. They've made that abundantly clear. Prime Minister has even been criticized for it in some circles who like to leak anonymously to Axios and elsewhere. Yes. All right. That's our update in our part of the world. Now we're going to continue to move to our part of the world. Real clear investigations. Here we have, hold on a second. Who wrote this? Anybody? Paul Sperry. Paul Sperry's damn good. He's over at Real Clear Investigations. He's been around a long time, as long as I can remember, and he's always been very

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3: Oh, my God. It was like a thunderclap. The trail has been finished since 1937. It's 2,200 miles long, runs from Maine to Georgia. And in the course of a typical year, 3 to 4 million people step on it. Now, the vast majority are day hikers. You know, they have no expectation of sleeping in the woods for a night, let alone the 160 nights or so that it takes to thru hike. But the numbers are huge. And since the trail's foundation, there have been 10 or 11 people who have met a violent death on the trail at the hands of another person, making it statistically one of the safest places in the world, probably, let alone the United States. It's a very safe place, and that really does amplify the effects of a crime like this.
4: Earl Swift is our guest. The new book, it just debuted. It's called Up on Cove Mountain, Adventure, Tragedy, and the Quest for Meaning on the Appalachian Trail. Earl, as much as you write in this book, and it's beautifully written and getting some great reviews. You said you wanted to go back and sort of make sense of it all. And in some sense, the sense you make is that there is no rhyme or reason to some of these tragedies.
3: Yeah, I mean, I think that's we've been trained to look for a reason for everything. You know, you see bumper stickers all the time, or hear people comment. Everything happens for a reason. It's how we assuage the pain that someone's feeling after they lose a pet or a loved one or whatever. And, I came away from the second hike not convinced that that's true at all. I don't think that everything happens for a reason. I think that our carefully ordered lives are affected by free radicals, for lack of a better term, you know, things that just happen without explanation, that luck really exists, bad and good. And, when you look at what befell Molly and Jeff, they were probably the least likely candidates for that to happen of everyone who was on the trail hiking southbound that year. They were certainly much less likely to meet that kind of end than I was. I mean, these were very outdoor savvy people. They were deeply trained in handling themselves in the backcountry. They, in addition to that, had worked with troubled teenagers by taking them into the woods and kind of scaring them straight with nature. And so they were very well trained in diffusing tense situations as well. So they had a lot going for them, even if they ran into trouble. Meanwhile, I was a pasty-skinned city slicker just stumbling around blindly and ignorant in the woods. And a new backpacker, really had very little experience, did not know what I was doing. And I was hiking alone. You know, they were hiking as a pair, which most people back then believed was pretty good insurance for keeping small problems small. And you lay out all the facts, and it could very easily have been me in that shelter instead of them. Could have been any other hiker. And it was just luck, bad, bad luck that put them in that shelter that night.
4: The book is called Up on Cove Mountain, Earl Swift, the author. Were you worried at all that it is a very safe place, and you mentioned that, but bringing attention to this tragedy, that you would somehow bring some unfavorable press to the Appalachian Trail and scare people off what is otherwise a safe

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0: 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It starts with gun talk at 2 p.m.
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12: Tomorrow will bring sweltering heat alongside sunshine and a few clouds, with the mercury climbing to 99. By Saturday, anticipate mostly sunny weather and more sweltering heat, again reaching 99 degrees. Sunday will be partly sunny and very hot, nearing the record high of 103 set in 1947 with a high of 100. I'm AccuWeather meteorologist Jason Caterina.
13: And currently we're at 79 degrees right now, mostly sunny skies up above us. It's News Radio 1029 KARN as we check in on the money news once again, and we do that with Morgan Stanley Wealth Management of Little Rock's Jason Chacko. And Jason, good morning to you.
14: Good morning, Toby. We are getting ready for the market open here in a couple minutes. Dow futures are up 235 points. S&P 500 futures are up 0.2%. And NASDAQ futures have edged higher, pointing towards a chance to build on yesterday's gains. We'll watch the broad markets as well as Arkansas stocks like J.B. Hunt, which closed at $260.22 yesterday, to see if they can build on yesterday's $3.74 gain or not. That comes amid mixed international markets. Asian markets finished mixed, with the Indian Sensex down 0.5% by their close, while the London FTSE is up 0.5% as European markets approach their close. A quick look at non-equity markets. Oil is up 1.6% to $92.49 a barrel. Gold is up 1.2% to $4,440.87 an ounce. And the 10-year U.S. Treasury yield has eased to 4.76%. With that, we are ready for the market open. Back at those numbers here in 30 minutes. Toby?
13: All right, thank you, Jason. So Tiger Woods yesterday struck a plea deal in his DUI case, lost his license for 5 years, so if he drives for any reason, the judge said, he immediately goes back to jail. And so at a press conference, the Florida State attorney, Thomas Bacadale, he was asked about if Tiger could drive golf carts.
15: Can Tiger legally drive his own golf cart?
16: Oh, my God, that's a great question. Actually, I think you could. Can he drive a golf? You know what? You got me. We'll have to look into that. I'll get back to you. I know you cannot drive a golf cart while impaired on the roads.
13: Okay, of course not. Now, here's what I think. I think you do have to have a license to drive a golf cart on the road. On the golf course, not so much. So, Tiger could go back to jail if he gets caught driving. We'll be right back.
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18: News. I'm Therese Crowley. Maybe one last time for this Lindsey Clancy jury, back for day 6 of murder deliberations with Judge Sullivan's new charge to work through their deadline.
19: It instructs the jurors to reconsider their positions and listen carefully to each other. Jurors are reminded another jury may not be better equipped to handle this case, and they're encouraged to reach a unanimous verdict without giving up any honestly held beliefs.
18: The judge telling them they're the most qualified jury to determine whether Lindsey Clancy was in control when she killed her 3 children. Action in the House.
5: On this vote, the yeas are 212.
18: The GOP failed to pass a constitutional amendment to cap the number of Supreme Court justices at 9 and foiled Democrat plans to pack the court. The women's lib icon of the 60s into Me Too activist today, Gloria Steinem, has died at age 92. 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
7: 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BB police officials say a 20-year-old man was found dead by the side of the road Wednesday evening. Officers responded to a report of

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1: Like, where do you think you are? Arkansas?
9: Well, there is in the Philippines, Ferdinand Marcos's son is Bongbong. He's Bongbong. And I don't know if he might make famous pipes to smoke pot. I think Bong Bong. Yeah, we got Bong Bong, and I don't know if he lives in Ouagadougou, but yeah, I do love Ouagadougou and Bong Bong Marcos. I love fun names, fun words.
10: Obviously, yeah. I miss not seeing you on the right squad. But I was wondering if you had heard. That was very brief, but up in Canada, there's a woman that named off MMIWG2SLDTQQIA.
9: You're going to hang on for a second to decode that for me.
0: This is the Chris Plant Show. 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
2: 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Here's Jay Jones.
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11: 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I'm Jay Jones in the KRN Newsroom.
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12: News. I'm Therese Crowley. Lunchtime may be critical for the Lindsey Clancy jury. Last time they were deadlocked, they came back after lunch to tell Judge Sullivan they're now into day six with this final charge.
13: It instructs the jurors to reconsider their positions and listen carefully to each other. Jurors are reminded another jury may not be better equipped to handle this case, and they're encouraged to reach a unanimous verdict without giving up any honestly held beliefs.
12: Fox's Nate Foy in Plymouth. A Maryland district judge blocked the Trump administration from enforcing a new executive order limiting how many people are eligible for birthright citizenship. And chip company NVIDIA buying the AI software platform Hugging Face for $13 billion. 18 million developers use Hugging Face to share 3 million models used by 200,000 companies. 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
14: 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A fast-moving wildfire in Garland County is now 90% contained. Firefighters were originally called to a fire at a mobile home a little after noon yesterday. We're told it quickly spread due to the dry grass around the property. It eventually led to multiple wildfires in the nearby woods. One reached up to 84 acres before crews were able to contain it. Some homes even had to be evacuated. Crews are now watching for hot spots. No firefighters were hurt, but some battled heat exhaustion. Texarkana police are looking for a man who killed a motorcyclist and then ran away. The crash happened last night around 9:30. Officers found a man who appeared to be unconscious behind the wheel of a car near North State Line and Texas Boulevard. As an officer tried to get the driver to put the car into park, police say the man became alert and drove away, eventually colliding with the motorcycle. The driver then lost control and crashed, leading to a fire. When officers arrived at the second crash scene, the driver was no longer inside the car. The motorcyclist died at the scene. Police have not identified the suspect. Arkansas State Police are assisting with the investigation. The city of Hot Springs is canceling its Labor Day weekend fireworks display. Garland County is currently under a burn ban. The event was scheduled for Sunday, but canceled out of an abundance of caution. The city says it looks forward to holiday celebrations in the future. I'm Fox 16's Ashley King from the News Radio 1029 KRN News Desk.
15: From the Arkansas Storm Team, I'm KRK4 News meteorologist Pat Walker. It's hot, and we'll get up to 98 this afternoon in Little Rock. Heat index values up around 105. So, yes, the heat advisory in effect.

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7: News. I'm Tiana DeLosi. It's the sixth day of deliberations in the Lindsey Clancy murder trial, and jurors are deadlocked on whether the mother is criminally responsible for killing her three kids or was driven by postpartum psychosis.
8: Clancy's defense argues she's not criminally responsible because she couldn't control or stop her actions due to postpartum psychosis and overmedication. The prosecution argues that she deliberately planned the killings because she wanted to kill herself and she killed her children to spare them pain.
7: Fox's Nate Foy. It was 8 months ago today that a U.S. military operation captured Venezuelan President Nicolas Maduro and his wife, and today they're fighting prosecution on drug and narco terror charges.
9: Lawyers for the Maduros filing papers in a New York court arguing that the judge was required by law to reject the indictment because it can't be brought against a foreign leader.
7: That's Fox's Lillian Wu. 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
10: 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A fast-moving wildfire in Garland County is now 90% contained. Firefighters were originally called to a fire at a mobile home a little after noon yesterday. We're told it quickly spread due to the dry grass around the property. It eventually led to multiple wildfires in the nearby woods. One reached up to 84 acres before crews were able to contain it. Some homes even had to be evacuated. Crews are now watching for hot spots. No firefighters were hurt, but some battled heat exhaustion. Texarkana police are looking for a man who killed a motorcyclist and then ran away. The crash happened last night around 9:30. Officers found a man who appeared to be unconscious behind the wheel of a car near North State Line and Texas Boulevard. As an officer tried to get the driver to put the car into park, police say the man became alert and drove away, eventually colliding with the motorcycle. The driver then lost control and crashed, leading to a fire. When officers arrived at the second crash scene, the driver was no longer inside the car. The motorcyclist died at the scene. Police have not identified the suspect. Arkansas State Police are assisting with the investigation. The city of Hot Springs is canceling its Labor Day weekend fireworks display. Garland County is currently under a burn ban. The event was scheduled for Sunday, but canceled out of an abundance of caution. The city says it looks forward to holiday celebrations in the future. I'm Fox 16's Ashley King from the News Radio 1029 KRN News Desk.
11: From the Arkansas Storm Team, I'm KRK4 News meteorologist Pat Walker. It's hot. We'll get up to 98 this afternoon in Little Rock. Heat index values up around 105. So, yes, the heat advisory in effect this afternoon and tomorrow, Saturday too, likely through next week. It is a slight chance of a shower or thunderstorm this afternoon with our high of 98. Tonight will be clear down to 77. Tomorrow back up to 98. Saturday, 99. And Sunday, a high of 100. I'm meteorologist Pat Walker for News Radio 1029. 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
12: Both parties can agree to a bench trial decided by a judge. They can negotiate a plea deal, or the DA could dismiss the charges altogether.
13: Clancy charged with murdering her three children. The unofficial end of summer is nearing, with many Americans beginning to pack the roads and airports ahead of the Labor Day weekend. Fox's Jeff Manasso.
14: The TSA expects more than 17 million people at airports across the U.S. today through next Wednesday, with tens of millions more expected to hit the road.
13: AAA did not give an estimate, but said travel will be strong. 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
15: 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Police in Texarkana are looking for a hit-and-run driver who killed a motorcyclist last night. Officers say they found an unconscious man behind the wheel of a car who then became alert and drove away from them, causing the crash. The suspect has not been identified. Arkansas State Police have been asked to assist in this investigation. A homeowner in Yell County is voicing concern after he says a Dardanelle police officer dropped a drunk man off in his front yard last Thursday. Alexander Reed called the Yell County Sheriff's Office when the drop happened, and deputies arrested the drunk man for public intoxication. Interim Dardanelle Police Chief Brian Blevin says a field training officer gave the other officer bad advice when dealing with the drunk man. That FTO is no longer with the department. We're told the other officer who released the man has been counseled and given more training. Remember when you used to be able to wait at an airport gate for a loved one to walk off their plane? Well, those days are coming back. Clinton National Airport is now offering Gateside, a new TSA pre-check program that allows eligible visitors to access areas of the terminal beyond the security checkpoint without a boarding pass. The Little Rock Airfield is one of a select number nationwide piloting this program during September. Individuals with a known traveler number who receive TSA pre-check benefits may apply online for a Gateside pass. Once approved, participants can meet arriving passengers at the gate or accompany departing travelers to the post-security area of the terminal. Gateside passes are free but must be requested online 1 to 3 days before the planned airport visit. I'm KRK Sincere Tonsil from the News Radio 1029 KARN News Desk.
16: From the News Radio 1029 KARN Weather Center, I'm KRK and Fox 16's meteorologist Juliana Cullen. We'll have clear skies overnight tonight as temperatures fall down into the 70s. Going to be another hot and humid day on Friday. High temperatures back up in the upper 90s. Feels like temperatures in the triple digits. Have a heat advisory on a Friday as well. Most of your Friday will be dry, but a 10% chance for a pop-up shower or a quick rumble of thunder, and that will give us a similar forecast as we move toward your upcoming Labor Day weekend. This is meteorologist Juliana Cullen with your forecast.
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2: 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It's Joe Pags. You can call him the usual number, 800-941-SEAN. 800-941-SEAN. 7326 is how you spell Sean. Along with Linda and Ethan and my daughter Sam, who's my executive producer on my show. Enjoying my time here with you on a Thursday. Check my show out. It's on After Sean on many of these radio stations based in San Antonio. You can find us if you look. And at the end of the day, it's always just a special honor to get that call from Linda and from Sean to get something done here. We're watching what's going on.

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1: Can I get all three?
0: Absolutely. You want me to check your weather?
1: Yeah, please.
0: All right, let's see. Weather looks a bit cloudy. Uh-oh.
1: What's wrong?
0: I see you got a traffic tie-up on the main drag.
1: Oh, that's gonna cost me.
0: Not if you take a left on Main, turn right at the second light, bring you right back out to the main road. Just beyond the backup.
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11: Good afternoon. I'm John Runyon. Here's your Southern Bancorp traffic. Well, a couple of things to watch out for. One is an accident on I-30 westbound. It's over on the right side, including a diesel truck. So be sure to be careful with that. Traffic's already backing up to the 530 interchange. We've also got a stalled vehicle on 430 northbound just past the bridge. So be careful there as well. That's a look at your traffic. Buckle up and be safe. Southern Bancorp, wealth builders for everyone, now serving Little Rock. On the Arkansas Traffic Network, I'm John Runyon.
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14: Good afternoon. I'm John Runyon. Here's your Southern Bancorp traffic. Well, it looks like we have a major accident in downtown Little Rock. Now, this is going to be on 630 eastbound and near the Main Street exit there. A couple of cars are involved in this. First responders are on the scene. It has backed up traffic on 630 eastbound in downtown Little Rock, so do be careful there. That's a look at your traffic. Buckle up and be safe. Southern Bancorp, wealth builders for everyone, now serving Little Rock. On the Arkansas Traffic Network, I'm John Runyon.
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16: Good afternoon and welcome back to the Steve Finnegan Show. Man, you guys have really been calling and texting in today, and I really, really appreciate it. The American Leak Detection Line is always open at 501-403-5276, where you could text or call. And James from Hot Springs, who has been patiently waiting during a couple of minutes of commercials. James, welcome to the show, and thanks for calling in. Hey, James.
17: Hey, how you doing?
16: Hey, I'm good. How are you?
17: Well, I've been watching the trial, listening to it, seeing all these women saying, oh, I've had this problem. Well, I was a first responder. I was in law enforcement. And I called BS. If she was a hospital nurse and she had access to a hospital, she could have took her kids anywhere and said, here, I can't handle them. I may kill them.
16: I had that question myself, James, because I said... Now, we always say this, you know, you're the last one to see it in your own home when it's affecting you. But if you work in a hospital in labor and delivery, which so I'm assuming she was in a hospital, she knew probably better than a lot of people where the resources were. Now, maybe there was a stigma with it where she was like, well, I don't want to go in front of my peers or whatever. But, you know, there's a stigma associated with killing your kids, too. And so,
17: well, that's true.
16: I don't understand why –